0: and consequently observed the aircraft heading north towards its territory, and therefore could have reasonably prepared its own response, referring to possible Turkish military reaction. Barak told Reuters in a phone interview, "Thankfully, calm heads were able to prevent the situation from deteriorating further." Turkey condemned strikes on the Abu al-Dahur airbase in northwestern Syria, but did not comment further, including about a potential deconfliction mechanism. Liberia has agreed to accept up to 1,200 third country deportees from the U.S. in the next 12 months, with an initial group of 20 deportees expected to arrive on Thursday, according to a government statement. Since taking office in January last year, the Trump administration has struck several deals with African countries on deporting people it cannot legally send to their home countries. The deportees have in most cases obtained legal protection against repatriation after U.S. immigration judges ruled they risk torture or other abuses in their home countries. Washington has defended the third country deals as lawful, although rights groups and advocates have said the details are opaque and many of the deportees are ultimately repatriated. The Liberian government statement says the deportees will include citizens or nationals of African and Western Hemisphere countries who are medically authorized to travel. No information was immediately available on the nationalities of the deportees. The State Department says it does not disclose such details. Health officials say an Israeli airstrike killed at least 6 Palestinians in the Gaza Strip, a day after Donald Trump's envoy Jared Kushner ended a trip to the region that failed to push forward the U.S. president's plan to end the war in Gaza. Israel's military says it carried out an airstrike on Hamas commanders and several other militants. It says one of those targeted had taken part in Hamas-led October 7, 2023, the attack on Israel that triggered the war. Gaza medics say as well as the 6 dead, 14 others were wounded when the Israeli plane fired 2 missiles at a small cafe inside the fishing harbor in western Gaza City. The seaport has turned into a large displacement camp for Palestinian families during the war that began in October 2023. The Trump administration took a step towards rescinding a decades-old rule that protects undeveloped forests, in a move that it says will help manage wildfire risk, but which environmental groups oppose, saying it would do the opposite. President Donald Trump has rolled back environmental regulations and taken land out of conservation for purposes such as energy extraction. The proposed rule, filed by the U.S. Forest Service, would rescind the 2001 Roadless Area Conservation Rule, which bans logging, roads, and mining in underdeveloped forests, and move authority to local national forest managers, according to a press release from the Department of Agriculture. The National Interagency Fire Center says the U.S. is suffering one of its worst years for wildfires, with 3 million hectares burned and around 49,000 fires through August 17. Agriculture Secretary Brooke Rollins says in the release, rescinding the rule would improve forest health and reduce wildfire risk. U.S. Secretary of State Marco Rubio says the U.S. imposed sanctions on Tuesday on the International Criminal Court's president and a senior trial lawyer at the court. The move is the latest escalation in the Trump administration's campaign against the Hague-based court, which was established in 2002 by the international community to prosecute war crimes, genocide, and crimes against humanity. The U.S. is not a member of the court. Rubio says in a statement he was imposing sanctions on Tomoko Akane, a Japanese judge who is president of the International Criminal Court, as well as Abdoulaye Say, a senior trial lawyer and a Senegalese national, under a Trump executive order last year authorizing sanctions against the court. Rubio says these individuals have directly engaged in efforts by the ICC to investigate, arrest, detain, or prosecute officials whose government has not contested to ICC jurisdiction. The ICC condemned the move, saying in a statement that the measures undermine the rule of law. The ICC says when judicial actors are threatened for applying the law, it is the international legal order itself that is placed at risk.
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0: Sunny intervals and a few showers. The maximum temperature will be around 32 degrees in the urban areas and a couple of degrees higher in the new territories. Fresh easterly winds, strong offshore and on high ground. Relative humidity stands at 78%.

0: 8%. For the outlook, windier with a few showers on Thursday. The weather will become unsettled towards the weekend. The strong monsoon signal is in force. And that's the weather from Metro Plus, your Connect.
1: This one is for the

0: Since Hong Kong's return to the motherland, air pollutant levels have stayed at low levels, thanks to the joint efforts of the government and various sectors, such as promoting electric vehicles, green transport, and net zero electricity generation. Overall air quality improves greatly, cutting long-term health risks by more than half in 20 years. On indoor air quality, the number of premises joining the indoor air quality certification scheme has reached a new high. 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
1: According to the Electrical and Mechanical Services Department, the supplier of a household electrical product must ensure that a certificate of safety compliance has already been issued for the product before procuring it. As a customer, you should check whether there is sufficient information on the product marking and whether the plug meets the applicable standard. 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

0: Metro Plus weather.
1: Sunny intervals and a few showers. The maximum temperature will be around 32 degrees in the urban areas and a couple of degrees higher in the new territories. Fresh easterly winds, strong offshore and on high ground. Relative humidity stands at 78%. For the outlook, windier with a few showers on Thursday. The weather

0: isn't. Remember that the same boiling water that softens the carrot also hardens the egg. Likewise, some youngsters react positively to certain circumstances while others react negatively. We don't know why. So the thing to remember is this. Children are more than the sum total of their experiences. They're more than the product of their nutrition or even their genetic inheritance. They are certainly more than their parents' influence. They are uniquely crafted individuals, capable of independent and rational thought that's not attributable to any source. That's what makes them human. And that's also what makes the task of parenting so challenging, but also so rewarding. We don't need to take all the blame, but neither should we take the full credit.
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1: A World Health Organization official says on Tuesday it was still possible to bring under control an Ebola outbreak that is outpacing containment efforts and has become the second deadliest on record. U.S. President Donald Trump posted a map on his Truth Social platform showing the Strait of Hormuz as new U.S. territory, pressing his threat to claim sovereignty over the vital waterway. Belgium firefighters were locked in a potential decisive push to encircle Belgium's largest wildfire in a century, despite rain clouds hampering air support operations over the High Fens Nature Reserve. A magnitude 4.8 earthquake caused cracks in walls and sent debris falling in Granada, lightly injuring three people, days after a slightly stronger quake hit the southern Spanish city. The United Arab Emirates accused Iran of firing two ballistic missiles at shipping in the Gulf, marking the first time in months the defense ministry warned of a missile threat to its territory.
0: Multi-platform, multi-language, Metro Plus, your connect.

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1: Sunny intervals and a few showers. The maximum temperature will be around 32 degrees in the urban areas and a couple of degrees higher in the new territories.

0: fresh easterly winds, strong offshore and on high ground. Relative humidity stands at 78%. For the outlook, windier with a few showers on Thursday. The weather will become unsettled towards the weekend. The strong monsoon signal is in force. And that's the weather from Metro Plus, your Connect.
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1: U.S. Secretary of State Marco Rubio says the U.S. imposed sanctions on Tuesday on the International Criminal Court's president and a senior trial lawyer at the court. The move is the latest escalation in the Trump administration's campaign against the Hague-based court, which was established in 2002 by the international community to prosecute war crimes, genocide, and crimes against humanity. The U.S. is not a member of the court. Rubio says in a statement he was imposing sanctions on Tomoko Akane, a Japanese judge who is president of the International Criminal Court, as well as Abdoulaye Say, a senior trial lawyer and a Senegalese national, under a Trump executive order last year authorizing sanctions against the court. Rubio says these individuals have directly engaged in efforts by the ICC to investigate, arrest, detain, or prosecute officials whose government has not contested to ICC jurisdiction. The ICC condemned the move, saying in a statement that the measures undermine the rule of law. The ICC says when judicial actors are threatened for applying the law, it is the international legal

0: will order itself that is placed at risk. Kenyan President William Ruto on Tuesday reaffirmed Kenya's commitment to accelerating health sector reforms to tackle the country's rising burden of infectious and non-communicable diseases. Speaking at the Kenya Health Summit 2026 in Nairobi, the Kenyan capital, Ruto says the efforts to overhaul the healthcare system, driven by policy reforms, innovative financing, digital integration, and capacity building, remain on track. Ruto says Kenya is on course to achieve universal health coverage, backed by targeted fiscal and regulatory incentives, to expand access to medical insurance, and equip facilities nationwide with modern diagnostic equipment. State media KCNA says North Korea denounced military drills by the U.S. and South Korea, saying it would continue exercising its right to self-defense to counter what it called military threats from the two countries. A KCNA commentary called the U.S. and South Korea warmongers that raised tensions on the Korean Peninsula, denouncing the 11-day Ulchi Freedom Shield exercise. The criticism comes after U.S. President Donald Trump on Sunday ordered the Pentagon to substantially reduce U.S. participation in the annual exercise and mentioned his very good relationship with North Korean leader Kim Jong-un. Trump also says on Monday Kim had responded to his outreach without disclosing the nature of the contact. Iran's ambassador to Kuwait have met four Iranian nationals who have been detained in Kuwait for 3 months, according to Iran's embassy on Tuesday, a few days after an Iranian military official accused Kuwait of withholding information about their fate. The Iranian embassy says the ambassador was informed about the health and the latest situation of the four. Iran says in May, four men affiliated with the Revolutionary Guards had been on a maritime patrol before entering Kuwaiti territorial waters because of a navigational disruption. Kuwait says the four were suspected of planning hostile actions against the country. The commander of the Committee for the Search for Missing Persons of Iran's Armed Forces General Staff accused Kuwait of withholding information about the fate of the four men. Syria on Tuesday pledged greater transparency and cooperation with the International Atomic Energy Agency, reaffirming its right to the peaceful use of nuclear technology. Syria has voluntarily granted the UN nuclear watchdog access to a site in the eastern province of Deir al-Zor. Syrian Foreign Chief Assad al-Shaibani says at a joint press conference in Damascus with IAEA Director General Rafael Grossi, calling the move a step towards greater transparency and cooperation. He stressed Syria's sovereign and legal right to the peaceful use of nuclear energy, adding that future cooperation with the agency will focus on technical assistance and support. Grossi described his visit to Damascus as an important step in global nuclear non-proliferation efforts. Grossi says we will work towards restoring Syria as a country fully compliant with all its legal obligations related to nuclear non-proliferation.
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0: Sunny intervals and a few showers. The maximum temperature will be around 32 degrees in the urban areas and a couple of degrees higher in the new territories. Fresh easterly winds, strong offshore and on high ground. Relative humidity stands at 78%. For the outlook, windier with a few showers on Thursday. The weather will become unsettled towards the weekend. The strong monsoon signal is in force. And that's the weather from Metro Plus, your Connect.

0: climate change has led to an increased frequency of extreme rainstorms. Lack of maintenance for slopes and retaining walls will heighten the risk of landslides, resulting in property damage and even casualties. Owners must regularly maintain the slopes and retaining walls under their responsibility and should clear debris in drainage channels after rainstorms to reduce landslide risk. Safer slopes, safer living.
1: Metro Plus. Your connect.

0: Firing practice will be carried out at Sanwai and Tailing Range in Fanling today from 8 a.m. to 9 p.m. During daytime practice, red flags will be hung at proper places around the firing range. During night practice, red lights will be hung along the boundary of the range. For safety reasons, members of the public are warned to refrain from entering the firing areas within the period of firing.
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2: Sunny intervals and a few showers. The maximum temperature will be around 32 degrees in the urban areas and a couple of degrees higher in the new territories. Fresh easterly winds, strong offshore and on high ground. Relative humidity stands at 78%. For the outlook, windier with a few showers on Thursday. The weather will become unsettled towards the weekend. The strong monsoon signal is in force. And that's the weather from Metro Plus, your connect.
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1: A World Health Organization official says on Tuesday it was still possible to bring under control an Ebola outbreak that is outpacing containment efforts and has become the second deadliest on record. U.S. President Donald Trump posted a map on his Truth Social platform showing the Strait of Hormuz as new U.S. territory, pressing his threat to claim sovereignty over the vital waterway. Belgium firefighters were locked in a potential decisive push to encircle Belgium's largest wildfire in a century, despite rain clouds hampering air support operations over the High Fens Nature Reserve. A magnitude 4.8 earthquake caused cracks in walls and sent debris falling in Granada, lightly injuring three people, days after a slightly stronger quake hit the southern Spanish city. The United Arab Emirates accused Iran of firing two ballistic missiles at shipping in the Gulf, marking the first time in months the defense ministry warned of a missile threat to its territory.
0: The best music mix on the

0: can't swim.
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0: Yes. 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
1: Sunny intervals and a few showers. The maximum temperature will be around 32 degrees in the urban areas and a couple of degrees higher in the new territories. Fresh easterly winds, strong offshore and on high ground. Relative humidity stands at 78%. For the outlook, windier with a few showers on Thursday. The weather will become unsettled towards the weekend.

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1: Busy schedule? 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
1: U.S. Secretary of State Marco Rubio says the U.S. imposed sanctions on Tuesday on the International Criminal Court's president and a senior trial lawyer at the court. The move is the latest escalation in the Trump administration's campaign against the Hague-based court, which was established in 2002 by the international community to prosecute war crimes, genocide, and crimes against humanity. The U.S. is not a member of the court. Rubio says in a statement he was imposing sanctions on Tomoko Akane, a Japanese judge who is president of the International Criminal Court, as well as Abdoulaye Say, a senior trial lawyer and a Senegalese national, under a Trump executive order last year authorizing sanctions against the court. Rubio says these individuals have directly engaged in efforts by the ICC to investigate, arrest, detain, or prosecute officials whose government has not contested to ICC jurisdiction. The ICC condemned the move, saying in a statement that the measures undermine the rule of law. The ICC says when judicial actors are threatened for applying the law, it is the international legal order itself that is placed at risk. Kenyan President William Ruto on Tuesday reaffirmed Kenya's commitment to accelerating health sector reforms to tackle the country's rising burden of infectious and non-communicable diseases. Speaking at the Kenya Health Summit 2026 in Nairobi, the Kenyan capital, Ruto says the efforts to overhaul the healthcare system, driven by policy reforms, innovative financing, digital integration, and capacity building, remain on track. Ruto says Kenya is on course to achieve universal health coverage, backed by targeted fiscal and regulatory incentives to expand

0: access to medical insurance and equip facilities nationwide with modern diagnostic equipment. State media KCNA says North Korea denounced military drills by the U.S. and South Korea, saying it would continue exercising its right to self-defense to counter what it called military threats from the two countries. A KCNA commentary called the U.S. and South Korea warmongers that raised tensions on the Korean Peninsula, denouncing the 11-day Ulchi Freedom Shield exercise. The criticism comes after U.S. President Donald Trump on Sunday ordered the Pentagon to substantially reduce U.S. participation in the annual exercise and mentioned his very good relationship with North Korean leader Kim Jong-un. Trump also says on Monday Kim had responded to his outreach without disclosing the nature of the contact. Iran's ambassador to Kuwait have met four Iranian nationals who have been detained in Kuwait for 3 months, according to Iran's embassy on Tuesday, a few days after an Iranian military official accused Kuwait of withholding information about their fate. The Iranian embassy says the ambassador was informed about the health and the latest situation of the four. Iran says in May, four men affiliated with the Revolutionary Guards had been on a maritime patrol before entering Kuwaiti territorial waters because of a navigational disruption. Kuwait says the four were suspected of planning hostile actions against the country. The commander of the Committee for the Search for Missing Persons of Iran's Armed Forces General Staff accused Kuwait of withholding information about the fate of the four men. Syria on Tuesday pledged greater transparency and cooperation with the International Atomic Energy Agency, reaffirming its right to the peaceful use of nuclear technology. Syria has voluntarily granted the UN nuclear watchdog access to a site in the eastern province of Deir al-Zor. Syrian Foreign Chief Assad al-Shaibani says at a joint press conference in Damascus with IAEA Director General Rafael Grossi, calling the move a step towards greater transparency and cooperation. He stressed Syria's sovereign and legal right to the peaceful use of nuclear energy, adding that future cooperation with the agency will focus on technical assistance and support. Grossi described his visit to Damascus as an important step in global nuclear non-proliferation efforts. Grossi says we will work towards restoring Syria as a country fully compliant with all its legal obligations related to nuclear non-proliferation.
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0: Sunny intervals and a few showers. The maximum temperature will be around 32 degrees in the urban areas and a couple of degrees higher in the new territories. Fresh easterly winds, strong offshore and on high ground. Relative humidity stands at 78%. For the outlook, windier with a few showers on Thursday. The weather will become unsettled towards the weekend. The strong monsoon signal is in force. And that's the weather from Metro Plus, your Connect.

0: Tropical cyclones may lead to storm surges. Sea levels are drawn upwards by the storm's low pressure. The strong winds blow landward also push seawater towards the shore. If it happens at high tide, the sea level rise will be even greater, resulting in inundation and damage to coastal and low-lying areas. The public should take timely precautions and follow the government's advice and evacuation measures. Stay tuned to the latest warning messages by the observatory.
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0: For the outlook, windier with a few showers on Thursday. The weather will become unsettled towards the weekend. The strong monsoon signal is in force. And that's the weather from Metro Plus, your Connect.
1: Is it a bad idea to cook with alcohol? 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Here's Dr. Harold C. Thompson, an osteopathic family physician.
2: Many times on Family Health, I've warned about the dangers of drinking too much alcohol. As you may know, alcohol abuse can lead to liver damage and a variety of health problems. Driving or operating other equipment after drinking alcohol puts you at extreme danger of accidents, and pregnant women should totally avoid alcohol to prevent harm to their unborn babies. All the warnings about alcohol have led people to start asking questions about the use of alcohol in cooking. Whether it's bratwurst marinated in beer or a fine French delicacy, many recipes call for wine, brandy, beer, or other alcoholic beverages. Many people believe that cooking with alcohol is safe because they think alcohol evaporates when it's heated and leaves behind only its taste, not its intoxicating effects. A recent experiment, though, proved otherwise. Chefs at Washington State University prepared 6 recipes in which alcohol is used. They found that the dishes retained as much as 85% of their alcohol after cooking. The biggest factor influencing how much alcohol was in the dishes after cooking was how long they were cooked. Cherry's Jubilee, which is lit with brandy for only about a minute, retained 75% of the alcohol. Brandy Alexander Pie, which doesn't require any cooking at all, also retained about 75% of its alcohol content after being stored in the refrigerator overnight. And Grand Marnier sauce, to which alcohol is added after it's removed from the heat, retained 85% of its alcohol. On the other hand, dishes that were cooked for a long time retained much less of their alcohol. Pot roast Milano, which is cooked 2.5 hours, had only 5% of its alcohol content left behind, while scalloped oysters, cooked for 1/2 hour, retained about 50% of its original alcohol. So what does all of this mean about the effects of alcohol in food? It means most people should be able to have a modest serving of a food made with alcohol without suffering any ill effects. But if you're pregnant or if you're taking medications that react with alcohol, I'd advise you to stay away from foods cooked with alcohol as well as alcoholic beverages. If you don't want to cook with alcohol, try these substitutions. For beer, try chicken broth, ginger ale, or white grape juice. For cognac, try peach, apricot, or pear juice. And don't forget, you can use flavor extracts, too.
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1: A World Health Organization official says on Tuesday it was still possible to bring under control an Ebola outbreak that is outpacing containment efforts and has become the second deadliest on record. U.S. President Donald Trump posted a map on his Truth Social platform showing the Strait of Hormuz as new U.S. territory, pressing his threat to claim sovereignty over the vital waterway. Belgium firefighters were locked in a potential decisive push to encircle Belgium's largest wildfire in a century, despite rain clouds hampering air support operations over the High Fens Nature Reserve. A magnitude 4.8 earthquake caused cracks in walls and sent debris falling in Granada, lightly injuring three people, days after a slightly stronger quake hit the southern Spanish city. The United Arab Emirates accused Iran of firing two ballistic missiles at shipping in the Gulf, marking the first time in months the defense ministry warned of a missile threat to its territory.
0: We speak your language. 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

0: the Labour Department is holding the Converging Opportunities Job Fair for the middle-aged and elderly at McPherson Stadium in Mongkok on August 20th and 21st. Over 60 employers are offering various job vacancies suitable for middle-aged and elderly job seekers. Applications will be accepted on the spot. 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
1: Sunny intervals and a few showers. The maximum temperature will be around 32 degrees in the urban areas and a couple of degrees higher in the new territories. Fresh easterly winds, strong offshore and on high ground. Relative humidity stands at 78%. For the outlook, windier with a few showers on Thursday. The weather will become unsettled towards the weekend. The strong monsoon signal is in force. And that's the weather from Metro Plus, your Connect.
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1: Syria on Tuesday pledged greater transparency and cooperation with the International Atomic Energy Agency, reaffirming its right to the peaceful use of nuclear technology. Syria has voluntarily granted the UN nuclear watchdog access to a site in the eastern province of Deir al-Zor. Syrian Foreign Chief Assad al-Shaibani says at a joint press conference in Damascus with IAEA Director General Rafael Grossi, calling the move a step towards greater transparency and cooperation. He stressed Syria's sovereign and legal right to the peaceful use of nuclear energy, adding that future cooperation with the agency will focus on technical assistance and support. Grossi described his visit to Damascus as an important step in global nuclear non-proliferation efforts. Grossi says we will work towards restoring Syria as a country fully compliant with all its legal obligations related to nuclear non-proliferation. The World Health Organization warned on Tuesday the Ebola outbreak in the Democratic Republic of Congo remains far from under control, with the country having reported more than 5,000 confirmed cases and 2,378 deaths. As of August 16, the DRC had reported 5,021 confirmed cases across 55 health zones in 6 provinces, with a case fatality rate of 47.4%, according to the latest report released by the WHO Regional Office for Africa on Tuesday. WHO Director General Tedros Adhanom Ghebreyesus says the outbreak was far from being under control and had gained a considerable lead over response efforts, warning of a high risk of further spread within the country and internationally. Tedros made the remarks at the opening of a meeting of a WHO emergency committee convened to review the outbreak, which the agency declared a public health emergency of international concern on May 17. 50 migrants were rescued and the bodies of 7 others were discovered on Monday by a humanitarian vessel operated by Italian non-governmental organization Emergency in international waters off the Libyan coast. The organization says its vessel found the migrants aboard a 2-deck wooden boat and carried out the rescue operation, transferring the survivors onto its vessel. It did not provide the nationalities of the migrants or further details about the circumstances of the incident. Libya is a major departure point for migrants seeking to cross the Mediterranean to Europe. Migrant boat accidents frequently occur off its coast, resulting in deaths and disappearances. Health officials say an Israeli airstrike killed at least 6 Palestinians in the Gaza Strip, a day after Donald Trump's envoy Jared Kushner ended a trip to the region that failed to push forward the U.S. president's plan to end the war in Gaza. Israel's military says it carried out an airstrike on Hamas commanders and several other militants. It says one of those targeted had taken part in Hamas-led October 7, 2023, the attack on Israel that triggered the war. Gaza medics say as well as the 6 dead, 14 others were wounded when the Israeli plane fired 2 missiles at a small cafe inside the fishing harbor in western Gaza City. The seaport has turned into a large displacement camp for Palestinian families during the war that began in October 2023. A UN spokesman on Tuesday says the increasing suffering of Palestinians in the West Bank due to stepped-up Israeli military and settler activity is alarming. Stefan Dujarric, chief spokesman for UN Secretary General Antonio Guterres, says, "I can tell you that we are deeply alarmed by the continued deterioration of the security and humanitarian situation for Palestinians in the occupied West Bank." Dujarric says escalating violence, expanding settler presence, severe restrictions on movement and access for Palestinians, and shrinking economic opportunities have become the norm in the West Bank. The UN Office for the Coordination of Humanitarian Affairs says Israeli forces on Monday instructed about 10 Palestinian families in Jabal al-Nasser neighborhood in Tulkarm in the northern West Bank to leave their homes for 7 hours due to military activities near the adjacent Nur Shams camp for Palestinian refugees. OCHA says Israeli military bulldozers excavated part of a road, damaging water and sewage networks, and carried out excavation works on Palestinian land before withdrawing. Families reportedly returned to their homes, and municipal crews repaired the damaged infrastructure once Israeli security forces withdrew.
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1: Sunny intervals and a few showers. The maximum temperature will be around 32 degrees in the urban areas and a couple of degrees higher in the new territories. Fresh easterly winds, strong offshore and on high ground. Relative humidity stands at 78%. For the outlook, windier with a few showers on Thursday. The weather will become unsettled towards the weekend. The strong monsoon signal is in force. And that's the weather from Metro Plus, your Connect.

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0: Shan. Firing practice will be carried out at the Qingshan firing range today from 8 a.m. to 9 p.m. During daytime practice, red flags will be hung at proper places around the firing range. During night practice, red lights will be hung around the boundary of the range. For safety reasons, members of the public are warned to refrain from entering the firing areas within the period of firing.
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1: Syria on Tuesday pledged greater transparency and cooperation with the International Atomic Energy Agency, reaffirming its right to the peaceful use of nuclear technology. Syria has voluntarily granted the UN nuclear watchdog access to a site in the eastern province of Deir al-Zor. Syrian Foreign Chief Assad al-Shaibani says at a joint press conference in Damascus with IAEA Director General Rafael Grossi, calling the move a step towards greater transparency and cooperation. He stressed Syria's sovereign and legal right to the peaceful use of nuclear energy, adding that future cooperation with the agency will focus on technical assistance and support. Grossi described his visit to Damascus as an important step in global nuclear non-proliferation efforts. Grossi says we will work towards restoring Syria as a country fully compliant with all its legal obligations related to nuclear non-proliferation. The World Health Organization warned on Tuesday the Ebola outbreak in the Democratic Republic of Congo remains far from under control, with the country having reported more than 5,000 confirmed cases and 2,378 deaths. As of August 16, the DRC had reported 5,021 confirmed cases across 55 health zones in 6 provinces, with a case fatality rate of 47.4%, according to the latest report released by the WHO Regional Office for Africa on Tuesday. WHO Director General Tedros Adhanom Ghebreyesus says the outbreak was far from being under control and had gained a considerable lead over response efforts, warning of a high risk of further spread within the country and internationally. Tedros made the remarks at the opening of a meeting of a WHO emergency committee convened to review the outbreak, which the agency declared a public health emergency of international concern on May 17. 50 migrants were rescued and the bodies of 7 others were discovered on Monday by a humanitarian vessel operated by Italian non-governmental organization Emergency in international waters off the Libyan coast. The organization says its vessel found the migrants aboard a 2-deck wooden boat and carried out the rescue operation, transferring the survivors onto its vessel. It did not provide the nationalities of the migrants or further details about the circumstances of the incident. Libya is a major departure point for migrants seeking to cross the Mediterranean to Europe. Migrant boat accidents frequently occur off its coast, resulting in deaths and disappearances. A UN spokesman on Tuesday says the increasing suffering of Palestinians in the West Bank due to stepped-up Israeli military and settler activity is alarming. Stefan Dujarric, chief spokesman for UN Secretary General Antonio Guterres, says, "I can tell you that we are deeply alarmed by the continued deterioration of the security and humanitarian situation for Palestinians in the occupied West Bank." Dujarric says escalating violence, expanding settler presence, severe restrictions on movement and access for Palestinians, and shrinking economic opportunities have become the norm in the West Bank. The UN Office for the Coordination of Humanitarian Affairs says Israeli forces on Monday instructed about 10 Palestinian families in Jabal al-Nasser neighborhood in Tulkarm in the

northern West Bank to leave their homes for 7 hours due to military activities near the adjacent Nur Shams camp for Palestinian refugees. OCHA says Israeli military bulldozers excavated part of a road, damaging water and sewage networks, and carried out excavation works on Palestinian land before withdrawing. Families reportedly returned to their homes, and municipal crews repaired the damaged infrastructure once Israeli security forces withdrew. Iran's ambassador to Kuwait have met 4 Iranian nationals who have been detained in Kuwait for 3 months, according to Iran's embassy on Tuesday, a few days after an Iranian military official accused Kuwait of withholding information about their fate. The Iranian embassy says the ambassador was informed about the health and the latest situation of the 4. Iran says in May, 4 men affiliated with the Revolutionary Guards had been on a maritime patrol before entering Kuwaiti territorial waters because of a navigational disruption. Kuwait says the 4 were suspected of planning hostile actions against the country. The commander of the Committee for the Search for Missing Persons of Iran's Armed Forces General Staff accused Kuwait of withholding information about the fate of the 4 men. State media KCNA says North Korea denounced military drills by the U.S. and South Korea, saying it would continue exercising its right to self-defense to counter what it called military threats from the 2 countries. A KCNA commentary called the U.S. and South Korea warmongers that raised tensions on the Korean Peninsula, denouncing the 11-day Ulchi Freedom Shield exercise. The criticism comes after U.S. President Donald Trump on Sunday ordered the Pentagon to substantially reduce U.S. participation in the annual exercise and mentioned his very good relationship with North Korean leader Kim Jong-un. Trump also says on Monday Kim had responded to his outreach without disclosing the nature of the contact. Kenyan President William Ruto on Tuesday reaffirmed Kenya's commitment to accelerating health sector reforms to tackle the country's rising burden of infectious and non-communicable diseases. Speaking at the Kenya Health Summit 2026 in Nairobi, the Kenyan capital, Ruto says the efforts to overhaul the healthcare system, driven by policy reforms, innovative financing, digital integration, and capacity building, remain on track. Ruto says Kenya is on course to achieve universal health coverage, backed by targeted fiscal and regulatory incentives, to expand access to medical insurance and equip facilities nationwide with modern diagnostic equipment. U.S. Secretary of State Marco Rubio says the U.S. imposed sanctions on Tuesday on the International Criminal Court's president and a senior trial lawyer at the court. The move is the latest escalation in the Trump administration's campaign against the Hague-based court, which was established in 2002 by the international community to prosecute war crimes, genocide, and crimes against humanity. The U.S. is not a member of the court. Rubio says in a statement he was imposing sanctions on Tomoko Akane, a Japanese judge who is president of the International Criminal Court, as well as Abdoulaye Sey, a senior trial lawyer and a Senegalese national, under a Trump executive order last year authorizing sanctions against the court. Rubio says these individuals have directly engaged in efforts by the ICC to investigate, arrest, detain, or prosecute officials whose government has not contested to ICC jurisdiction. The ICC condemned the move, saying in a statement that the measures undermine the rule of law. The ICC says when judicial actors are threatened for applying the law, it is the international legal order itself that is placed at risk. The Trump administration took a step towards rescinding a decades-old rule that protects undeveloped forests, in a move that it says will help manage wildfire risk, but which environmental groups oppose, saying it would do the opposite. President Donald Trump has rolled back environmental regulations and taken land out of conservation for purposes such as energy extraction. The proposed rule, filed by the U.S. Forest Service, would rescind the 2001 Roadless Area Conservation Rule, which bans logging, roads, and mining in underdeveloped forests, and move authority to local national forest managers, according to a press release from the Department of Agriculture. The National Interagency Fire Center says the U.S. is suffering one of its worst years for wildfires, with 3 million hectares burned and around 49,000 fires through August 17.
Agriculture Secretary

0: Brooke Rollins says in the release, rescinding the rule would improve forest health and reduce wildfire risk. Liberia has agreed to accept up to 1,200 third country deportees from the U.S. in the next 12 months, with an initial group of 20 deportees expected to arrive on Thursday, according to a government statement. Since taking office in January last year, the Trump administration has struck several deals with African countries on deporting people it cannot legally send to their home countries. The deportees have, in most cases, obtained legal protection against repatriation after U.S. immigration judges ruled they risk torture or other abuses in their home countries. Washington has defended the third country deals as lawful, although rights groups and advocates have said the details are opaque and many of the deportees are ultimately repatriated. The Liberian government statement says the deportees will include citizens or nationals of African and Western Hemisphere countries who are medically authorized to travel. No information was immediately available on the nationalities of the deportees. The State Department says it does not disclose such details. The United States is working to establish a deconfliction mechanism among Israel, Turkey, and Syria. U.S. Special Envoy for Syria, Tom Barak, says on Tuesday, after Israel struck a Syrian airbase near the Turkish border. Barak, who is also the U.S. ambassador to Turkey, says Turkey has not been warned about the Israeli strikes, and consequently observed the aircraft heading north towards its territory, and therefore could have reasonably prepared its own response, referring to possible Turkish military reaction. Barak told Reuters in a phone interview, "Thankfully, calm heads were able to prevent the situation from deteriorating further." Turkey condemned strikes on the Abu al-Dahur airbase in northwestern Syria, but did not comment further, including about a potential deconfliction mechanism.
1: Metro Plus weather.
2: It will be mainly cloudy with a few showers. Weather will be hot with sunny periods in the afternoon. Current temperature stands at 31 degrees and relative humidity is at 65%. Please note that the strong monsoon signal is in force. The outlook. The weather will still be windier tomorrow. It will be hot during the day and there will be a few showers. The weather will become unsettled in the following couple of days. And that's the weather from Metro Plus, your connect.
3: The new water seepage investigation procedures have been implemented since July 16th. If seepage comes from an upper unit, a notification letter will be issued to the owner, requiring inspection and repair within 28 days. If seepage persists, Stage 2 and Stage 3 investigations will be conducted in parallel. A nuisance notice will be issued to non-compliant owners, with recovery of examination costs of not less than $17,000.
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2: What risks are involved in body piercing? Some answers on today's edition of Family Health. Here's Dr. Harold C. Thompson, an osteopathic family physician.
3: According to the American Academy of Dermatology, 1 in 7 people aged 18 to 50 have piercings in places other than their earlobes. Considering the popularity of body piercings, complications are rare. However, there are serious risks involved with any body art, and it's important to be well informed. The problem most commonly associated with body piercings is infection, typically resulting from poor home treatment. Be sure to follow directions given by the piercing or tattoo parlor. If the infection is ongoing or severe, you may be allergic to the metal. Depending on the severity of the allergy and the location of the piercing, allergic reactions can be quite serious. Occasionally, a poorly aimed piercing, especially of the tongue, can strike a nerve, permanently numbing the surrounding area. Ask the piercing or tattoo studio to explain what techniques or equipment they use to minimize this risk. Sometimes scars, called keloids, develop near the piercing. Although this risk is somewhat rare, keloidal formation, and therefore prevention, is not well understood. Hepatitis C, an incurable virus causing liver inflammation, is perhaps the most serious risk you face with piercings or tattoos. It's transmitted through blood contact and can live between 2 weeks and a month outside of the body. The good news is that it's preventable. A licensed professional piercing or tattoo studio should be able to share its health and safety standards and explain its sterilizing procedures. As a client, you should know what questions to ask. Make sure the piercing and tattoo artists know how hepatitis C spreads and that they use the proper chemicals needed to kill that virus. Many of the chemicals needed to kill the hepatitis C virus are only sold to licensed health facilities. However, chlorine bleach with a solution of at least 2.4% is adequate. A well-informed and conscientious body artist should be happy to share with you what chemicals they use and how often they sterilize their instruments. If these questions are not answered to your immediate satisfaction, strongly reconsider having any work done there. Of course, if you notice any unusual and problematic symptoms following a body piercing or tattoo, contact your family physician right away.

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1: South Korea and the United States will cut short annual joint military drills to 5 days from 11 and scale back some field training, the allies said on Wednesday after President Donald Trump ordered a substantial reduction in U.S. participation. The change in the drills comes as Chinese Foreign Minister Wang Yi visits South Korea on Wednesday and Thursday for regional security talks expected to cover developments on the Korean Peninsula. The Ulchi Freedom Shield exercise, which began on August 17, will now run through August 21, South Korea's Joint Chiefs of Staff and a Pentagon official said, instead of the original end date of August 27. South Korean Defense Minister An Kyu-bak said the allies were moving to cancel the drill's second phase, media said, adding that it had been expected to involve counter-attack operations after an initial defensive phase. At the suggestion of the United States, the countries agreed on partial adjustments to the duration and scope of the drills, the JCS said. Some combined field maneuver training would also be scaled back, although details were still being discussed. A U.S. Department of Defense official said the department had substantially reduced the exercise and associated live training events, with some canceled or switched to simulations. A former advisor to infectious disease expert Anthony Fauci pleaded guilty on Tuesday to conspiring to evade public records laws and conceal government documents related to grant research funding and the COVID-19 pandemic. David Morenz, who worked under Fauci as a senior official at the National Institute of Allergy and Infectious Diseases during the pandemic, entered his plea to a conspiracy charge during a hearing in federal court in Greenbelt, Maryland. The 78-year-old had been indicted in April on charges related to what prosecutors said was a scheme to thwart public records request received by the agency beginning in April 2020 related to COVID-19 research grants. He faces up to 5 years in prison when he is sentenced in November 12. By pleading guilty today, Dr. Morenz has taken responsibility for what he did, and he will continue to do so, Timothy Belvetz, his lawyer, said in a statement. The plea came after Fauci appeared before a Senate panel last month and repeatedly invoked his right against self-incrimination as he accused Republican Senator Rand Paul, a longtime adversary from Kentucky, of pursuing an unhinged campaign to see him imprisoned. A former Vietnamese politician unintentionally killed a teenager in a traffic accident in central Hanoi last year, but was exempted from criminal prosecution, a police officer told state television, shedding light for the first time on a case that has fueled criticism online for months. The interview was broadcast on Monday evening, days after people began leaving flowers at the site where the accident occurred in May 2025, in what dissident and youth groups described as an act of protest in the tightly controlled communist-ruled country. Authorities said the accident's exploitation was carried out by hostile forces. Reuters could not determine what prompted the recent escalation in leaving flowers at the site. Video shared on social media, verified by Reuters, show people in uniform preventing passersby from leaving flowers and standing next to a tree where the accident took place. The driver, Nguyen Sai Quang, is a former deputy chairman of the National Assembly's Foreign Affairs Committee and the husband of a minister in the current government. The TV interview was the first official acknowledgement of his involvement in the accident after allegations linking him to the case had circulated on social media for months. An Australian court will on Wednesday begin hearing the appeal of a woman convicted of murdering three of her estranged husband's relatives with a meal laced with deadly mushrooms. Erin Patterson was convicted last year of murdering the three elderly in-laws by feeding them beef Wellington laced with toxic death cap mushrooms in a case that gripped the country. Patterson was sentenced to life in prison with a non-parole period of 33 years, one of the longest sentences ever given to a woman in Australia. She maintained her innocence throughout the trial, saying the deaths were accidental. Patterson is appealing on several grounds, including that various pieces of evidence should not have been introduced to the trial, that she suffered unfair cross-examination, and that an error that led to the jury being housed in the same hotel as some members of the media prejudiced the outcome. Victoria's Court of Appeal in Melbourne will also hear a separate appeal from prosecutors who say Patterson's sentence is inadequate. A jury found Patterson lured her mother-in-law Gail Patterson, father-in-law Donald Patterson, and Gail's sister Heather Wilkinson to a 2023 lunch at her home in Leongatha, a town of about 6,000 people, some 135 kilometers southeast of Melbourne, and fed them the poison meal. She was also found guilty of the attempted murder of Ian Wilkinson, Heather's husband, who survived the lunch.
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1: It will be mainly cloudy with a few showers. Weather will be hot with sunny periods in the afternoon. Current temperature stands at 31 degrees and relative humidity is at 65%. Please note that the strong monsoon signal is in force. The outlook. The weather will still be windier tomorrow. It will be hot during the day and there will be a few showers. The weather will become unsettled in the following couple of days. And that's the weather from Metro Plus, your connect.

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It was just two lovers sitting in the car, listening to Blonde, falling for each other. Pink and orange skies, feeling super childish. No Donald Glover. Missed call from my mother.

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Feet up on the dash, driving nowhere fast, burning through the summer. Radio on blast, make the moment last. 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
1: South Korea and the United States will cut short annual joint military drills to 5 days from 11 and scale back some field training, the allies said on Wednesday after President Donald Trump ordered a substantial reduction in U.S. participation. The change in the drills comes as Chinese Foreign Minister Wang Yi visits South Korea on Wednesday and Thursday for regional security talks expected to cover developments on the Korean Peninsula. The Ulchi Freedom Shield exercise, which began on August 17, will now run through August 21, South Korea's Joint Chiefs of Staff and a Pentagon official said, instead of the original end date of August 27. South Korean Defense Minister An Kyu-bak said the allies were moving to cancel the drill's second phase, media said, adding that it had been expected to involve counter-attack operations after an initial defensive phase. At the suggestion of the United States, the countries agreed on partial adjustments to the duration and scope of the drills, the JCS said. Some combined field maneuver training would also be scaled back, although details were still being discussed. A U.S. Department of Defense official said the department had substantially reduced the exercise and associated live training events, with some canceled or switched to simulations. A former advisor to infectious disease expert Anthony Fauci pleaded guilty on Tuesday to conspiring to evade public records laws and conceal government documents related to grant research funding and the COVID-19 pandemic. David Morenz, who worked under Fauci as a senior official at the National Institute of Allergy and Infectious Diseases during the pandemic, entered his plea to a conspiracy charge during a hearing in federal court in Greenbelt, Maryland. The 78-year-old had been indicted in April on charges related to what prosecutors said was a scheme to thwart public records request received by the agency beginning in April 2020 related to COVID-19 research grants. He faces up to 5 years in prison when he is sentenced in November 12. By pleading guilty today, Dr. Morenz has taken responsibility for what he did, and he will continue to do so, Timothy Belvetz, his lawyer, said in a statement. The plea came after Fauci appeared before a Senate panel last month and repeatedly invoked his right against self-incrimination as he accused Republican Senator Rand Paul, a longtime adversary from Kentucky, of pursuing an unhinged campaign to see him imprisoned. A former Vietnamese politician unintentionally killed a teenager in a traffic accident in central Hanoi last year, but was exempted from criminal prosecution, a police officer told state television, shedding light for the first time on a case that has fueled criticism online for months. The interview was broadcast on Monday evening, days after people began leaving flowers at the site where the accident occurred in May 2025, in what dissident and youth groups described as an act of protest in the tightly controlled communist-ruled country. Authorities said the accident's exploitation was carried out by hostile forces. Reuters could not determine what prompted the recent escalation in leaving flowers at the site. Video shared on social media, verified by Reuters, show people in uniform preventing passersby from leaving flowers and standing next to a tree where the accident took place. The driver, Nguyen Sai Quang, is a former deputy chairman of the National Assembly's Foreign Affairs Committee and the husband of a minister in the current government. The TV interview was the first official acknowledgement of his involvement in the accident after allegations linking him to the case had circulated on social media for months. An Australian court will on Wednesday begin hearing the appeal of a woman convicted of murdering three of her estranged husband's relatives with a meal laced with deadly mushrooms. Erin Patterson was convicted last year of murdering the three elderly in-laws by feeding them beef Wellington laced with toxic death cap mushrooms in a case that gripped the country. Patterson was sentenced to life in prison with a non-parole period of 33 years, one of the longest sentences ever given to a woman in Australia. She maintained her innocence throughout the trial, saying the deaths were accidental. Patterson is appealing on several grounds, including that various pieces of evidence should not have been introduced to the trial, that she suffered unfair cross-examination, and that an error that led to the jury being housed in the same hotel as some members of the media prejudiced the outcome. Victoria's Court of Appeal in Melbourne will also hear a separate appeal from prosecutors who say Patterson's sentence is inadequate. A jury found Patterson lured her mother-in-law, Gail Patterson, father-in-law, Donald Patterson, and Gail's sister, Heather Wilkinson, to a 2023 lunch at her home in Leongatha, a town of about 6,000 people, some 135 kilometers southeast of Melbourne, and fed them the poison meal. She was also found guilty of the attempted murder of Ian Wilkinson, Heather's husband, who survived the lunch.
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1: It will be mainly cloudy with a few showers. Weather will be hot with sunny periods in the afternoon. Current temperature stands at 31 degrees and relative humidity is at 65%. Please note that the strong monsoon signal is in force. The outlook. The weather will still be windier tomorrow. It will be hot during the day and there will be a few showers. The weather will become unsettled in the following couple of days. And that's the weather from Metro Plus, your connect.

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Even if you may not have symptoms when infected, if the virus is present in the blood, a second bite can spread it to others. Therefore, after returning from affected areas,

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2: I had my first heartbreak and it was terrible, and I pray that it won't happen again. But then again, I hope it does, because I wanna fall in love without the part where we give up. I wonder if this still exists. I hope it does.

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1: Iranian Foreign Ministry spokesman Ismail Baghaei on Wednesday rejected a statement by the United Arab Emirates that two ballistic missiles were launched on Tuesday from Iran toward the UAE. Baghaei made the denial in a statement, saying the UAE's behavior was in contradiction with the principle of good neighborliness and disrupted ongoing efforts to promote trust among regional countries and prevent the intensification of insecurity. He called on regional countries to refrain from making baseless accusations, given the existing complications owing to the continued malicious acts by the United States and Israel against peace and security in the region. The UAE's Ministry of Defense said Tuesday that its air defense systems detected two ballistic missiles launched from Iran toward the country, adding that the missiles were targeting maritime traffic. The ministry said that the first missile fell outside UAE's territorial waters, while the second fell within the country's territorial waters. The UAE's Ministry of Foreign Affairs said early Wednesday that the UAE has suspended all trade, commercial exchanges, and financial transactions with Iran until further notice, citing regional escalations that undermine regional and international peace and security. A record number of humanitarian workers were attacked last year, driven partly by increased use of armed drones, the United Nations said on Wednesday, calling the trend appalling. Some 907 aid workers were killed, injured, or kidnapped in 2025 versus 833 the year before, according to the Aid Worker Security Database, a platform funded by Canada and Australia that compiles major security incidents affecting aid workers. Of those, 350 were killed, down slightly from a record 387 in 2024. United Nations Secretary General Antonio Guterres said the level of violence was appalling and urged states to respect the rules of war and hold perpetrators accountable. Serving others has become more dangerous than ever, he said, ahead of UN ceremonies planned for World Humanitarian Day, with flags at half-staff in New York and Geneva in honor of those killed. Chinese leader Xi Jinping will forgo a stop in New York to address the United Nations General Assembly during a trip to the United States in September to meet President Donald Trump, Politico reported. Politico cited four people familiar with the matter whom it did not identify. Xi plans to visit the U.S. for 3 days, meeting Trump on September 24, one of the people said. Arrangements for China's participation in the UN General Assembly event will be announced in due course, a spokesperson for the Foreign Ministry in Beijing said in a statement. There had been speculation that Xi would join other world leaders at the UN meeting as part of his U.S. visit. Trump invited the Chinese president to visit during his trip to Beijing in May. The two sides used their spring summit to steady ties that had deteriorated over trade, tech, Taiwan, and other issues. Although no major deals were reached, Xi declared the visit a historic landmark in bilateral ties. An Australian court will on Wednesday begin hearing the appeal of a woman convicted of murdering three of her estranged husband's relatives with a meal laced with deadly mushrooms. Erin Patterson was convicted last year of murdering the three elderly in-laws by feeding them beef Wellington laced with toxic death cap mushrooms in a case that gripped the country. Patterson was sentenced to life in prison with a non-parole period of 33 years, one of the longest sentences ever given to a woman in Australia. She maintained her innocence throughout the trial, saying the deaths were accidental. Patterson is appealing on several grounds, including that various pieces of evidence should not have been introduced to the trial, that she suffered unfair cross-examination, and that an error that led to the jury being housed in the same hotel as some members of the media prejudiced the outcome. Victoria's Court of Appeal in Melbourne will also hear a separate appeal from prosecutors who say Patterson's sentence is inadequate. A jury found Patterson lured her mother-in-law Gail Patterson, father-in-law Donald Patterson, and Gail's sister Heather Wilkinson to a 2023 lunch at her home in Leongatha, a town of about 6,000 people, some 135 kilometers southeast of Melbourne, and fed them the poison meal. She was also found guilty of the attempted murder of Ian Wilkinson, Heather's husband, who survived the lunch.
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1: It will be mainly cloudy with a few showers. Weather will be hot with sunny periods in the afternoon. Current temperature stands at 31 degrees and relative humidity is at 65%. Please note that the strong monsoon signal is in force. The outlook. The weather will still be windier tomorrow. It will be hot during the day and there will be a few showers. The weather will become unsettled in the following couple of days. And that's the weather from Metro Plus, your connect.

0: 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Dangerous dogs are not permitted. Dogs must be on a leash which must not exceed 1.5 metres in length. Dogs are not allowed on dining tables. 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
1: 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Miss the news? 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
1: Iranian Foreign Ministry spokesman Ismail Baghaei on Wednesday rejected a statement by the United Arab Emirates that two ballistic missiles were launched on Tuesday from Iran toward the UAE. Baghaei made the denial in a statement, saying the UAE's behavior was in contradiction with the principle of good neighborliness and disrupted ongoing efforts to promote trust among regional countries and prevent the intensification of insecurity. He called on regional countries to refrain from making baseless accusations, given the existing complications owing to the continued malicious acts by the United States and Israel against peace and security in the region. The UAE's Ministry of Defense said Tuesday that its air defense systems detected two ballistic missiles launched from Iran toward the country, adding that the missiles were targeting maritime traffic. The ministry said that the first missile fell outside UAE's territorial waters, while the second fell within the country's territorial waters. The UAE's Ministry of Foreign Affairs said early Wednesday that the UAE has suspended all trade, commercial exchanges, and financial transactions with Iran until further notice, citing regional escalations that undermine regional and international peace and security. A record number of humanitarian workers were attacked last year, driven partly by increased use of armed drones, the United Nations said on Wednesday, calling the

0: and appalling. Some 907 aid workers were killed, injured, or kidnapped in 2025 versus 833 the year before, according to the Aid Worker Security Database, a platform funded by Canada and Australia that compiles major security incidents affecting aid workers. Of those, 350 were killed, down slightly from a record 387 in 2024. United Nations Secretary General Antonio Guterres said the level of violence was appalling and urged states to respect the rules of war and hold perpetrators accountable. Serving others has become more dangerous than ever, he said, ahead of UN ceremonies planned for World Humanitarian Day, with flags at half-staff in New York and Geneva in honor of those killed. Chinese leader Xi Jinping will forgo a stop in New York to address the United Nations General Assembly during a trip to the United States in September to meet President Donald Trump, Politico reported. Politico cited four people familiar with the matter whom it did not identify. Xi plans to visit the U.S. for 3 days, meeting Trump on September 24, one of the people said. Arrangements for China's participation in the UN General Assembly event will be announced in due course, a spokesperson for the foreign ministry in Beijing said in a statement. There had been speculation that Xi would join other world leaders at the UN meeting as part of his U.S. visit. Trump invited the Chinese president to visit during his trip to Beijing in May. The two sides used their spring summit to steady ties that had deteriorated over trade, tech, Taiwan, and other issues. Although no major deals were reached, Xi declared the visit a historic landmark in bilateral ties. An Australian court will on Wednesday begin hearing the appeal of a woman convicted of murdering three of her estranged husband's relatives with a meal laced with deadly mushrooms. Erin Patterson was convicted last year of murdering the three elderly in-laws by feeding them beef Wellington laced with toxic death cap mushrooms in a case that gripped the country. Patterson was sentenced to life in prison with a non-parole period of 33 years, one of the longest sentences ever given to a woman in Australia. She maintained her innocence throughout the trial, saying the deaths were accidental. Patterson is appealing on several grounds, including that various pieces of evidence should not have been introduced to the trial, that she suffered unfair cross-examination, and that an error that led to the jury being housed in the same hotel as some members of the media prejudiced the outcome. Victoria's Court of Appeal in Melbourne will also hear a separate appeal from prosecutors who say Patterson's sentence is inadequate. A jury found Patterson lured her mother-in-law Gail Patterson, father-in-law Donald Patterson, and Gail's sister Heather Wilkinson to a 2023 lunch at her home in Leongatha, a town of about 6,000 people, some 135 kilometers southeast of Melbourne, and fed them the poison meal. She was also found guilty of the attempted murder of Ian Wilkinson, Heather's husband, who survived the lunch.
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0: It will be mainly cloudy with a few showers. Weather will be hot with sunny periods in the afternoon. Current temperature stands at 31 degrees and relative humidity is at 65%. Please note that the strong monsoon signal is in force. The outlook. The weather will still be windier tomorrow. It will be hot during the day and there will be a few showers. The weather will become unsettled in the following couple of days. And that's the weather from Metro Plus, your connect.

0: The national flag, the national emblem, and the national anthem are the symbols and signs of our nation. We comply with the rules of displaying the national flag and the national emblem, and playing and singing the national anthem. On important occasions when the national flag is raised and the national anthem is played, we must rise and stand solemnly, face the flag, and sing the national anthem together. Show respect at all times. The national flag, the national emblem, and the national anthem belong to us all. Let's respect them. It's my life,
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1: Iranian Foreign Ministry spokesman Ismail Bakai on early Wednesday rejected a statement by the United Arab Emirates that two ballistic missiles were launched on Tuesday from Iran toward the UAE. South Korea and the United States will cut short annual joint military drills to 5 days from 11 and scale back some field training, the allies said on Wednesday after President Donald Trump ordered a substantial reduction in U.S. participation. A record number of humanitarian workers were attacked last year, driven partly by increased use of armed drones, the United Nations said on Wednesday, calling the trend appalling. At least 9 people were killed and several others injured in a fire at a hotel in the Indian city of Calcutta on August 19, a senior fire department official said. More news at the top of the hour only on Metro Plus, your connect.
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We all long for a stable life. National security is the foundation of prosperity and stability. We should uphold and strengthen the executive-led system, follow a holistic approach to development and security, and implement patriots administering Hong Kong for a better life. The security of Hong Kong and our homes hinges on the security of our motherland. Safeguarding national security is our responsibility. Let's participate.

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1: The United States on Tuesday imposed sanctions against International Criminal Court President Tomoko Akane of Japan and other senior officials as part of Washington's campaign against what it calls a corrupt and fatally politicized body. Washington also slapped sanctions on ICC senior trial lawyer Abdoulaye Seye of Senegal in the Trump administration's latest salvo against the Hague-based court. These individuals have directly engaged in efforts by the ICC to investigate, arrest, detain, or prosecute officials whose government has not consented to ICC jurisdiction, U.S. Secretary of State Marco Rubio said in a statement, without providing examples. The ICC replied Tuesday, saying the U.S. sanctions undermine the rule of law. When judicial actors are threatened for applying the law, it is the international legal order itself that is placed at risk, the court said in a statement. Established in 2002, the ICC prosecutes individuals accused of the gravest atrocities and acts as a last resort when countries do not have adequate legal systems to ensure accountability. At least 9 people were killed and several others injured in a fire at a hotel in the Indian city of Kolkata on August 19, a senior fire department official said. 9 people were killed, including a child, in the fire that broke out early on Wednesday, Anuj Sharma, the fire services director of West Bengal State, told AFP. Thick smoke enveloped the hotel. Some of the victims were found in the bathrooms. Preliminary information suggested an air conditioner in the budget hotel may have exploded and caused the blaze, Sharma said. He added that 9 people, 6 men, 2 women and a child, were rescued and taken to hospital. Some victims seemed to be Bangladeshi nationals who had traveled to Kolkata for medical treatment, Santosh Pathak, a member of West Bengal's ruling party, said. A total of 60 guests were in the hotel when the fire broke out. A record number of humanitarian workers were attacked last year, driven partly by increased use of armed drones, the United Nations said on Wednesday, calling the trend appalling. Some 978 were

0: workers were killed, injured, or kidnapped in 2025 versus 833 the year before, according to the Aid Worker Security Database, a platform funded by Canada and Australia that compiles major security incidents affecting aid workers. Of those, 350 were killed, down slightly from a record 387 in 2024. United Nations Secretary General Antonio Guterres said the level of violence was appalling and urged states to respect the rules of war and hold perpetrators accountable. Serving others has become more dangerous than ever, he said, ahead of UN ceremonies planned for World Humanitarian Day, with flags at half-staff in New York and Geneva in honor of those killed. United States President Donald Trump announced late on the night of August 18 he was putting a three-day pause on new 50% tariffs set to go into effect on Canadian goods on August 19, saying the two countries had reached an agreement. Trump said in a post on Truth Social, the pause was based on the fact that Canada and the USA, subject to the finalization of documents, have a deal. There was no immediate comment or confirmation from the Canadian government. Trump added in his social media post that the Keystone XL pipeline, a project canceled by former President Joe Biden in 2021 after years of indigenous and environmental opposition, may be awoken from the grave, but did not provide details. Trump's post came after he spoke with Canadian Prime Minister Mark Carney on the afternoon of August 18, their second conversation this week, and after weeks of intense, opaque negotiations.
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0: It will be mainly cloudy with a few showers. Weather will be hot with sunny periods in the afternoon. Current temperature stands at 31 degrees and relative humidity is at 65%. Please note that the strong monsoon signal is in force. The outlook. The weather will still be windier tomorrow. It will be hot during the day and there will be a few showers. The weather will become unsettled in the following couple of days. And that's the weather from Metro Plus, your connect.

0: It's nice to go outside in good weather. But before taking part in outdoor activities, check the weather forecast on the My Observatory app. Thunderstorms can develop quickly. One moment it's sunny, the next it's thundery. It'll be even more dangerous if it comes with squalls. If a thunderstorm is approaching, stop the outdoor activities and find a safe shelter. Pay attention to weather forecasts, thunderstorm warnings, and announcements at the beach. Stay safe and enjoy the outdoors.
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1: Iranian Foreign Ministry spokesman Ismail Baghai on early Wednesday rejected a statement by the United Arab Emirates that two ballistic missiles were launched on Tuesday from Iran toward the UAE. South Korea and the United States will cut short annual joint military drills to 5 days from 11 and scale back some field training, the allies said on Wednesday after President Donald Trump ordered a substantial reduction in U.S. participation. A record number of humanitarian workers were attacked last year, driven partly by increased use of armed drones, the United Nations said on Wednesday, calling the trend appalling. At least 9 people were killed and several others injured in a fire at a hotel in the Indian city of Calcutta on August 19, a senior fire department official said. More news at the top of the hour only on Metro Plus, your connect.
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1: The United States on Tuesday imposed sanctions against International Criminal Court President Tomoko Akane of Japan and other senior officials as part of Washington's campaign against what it calls a corrupt and fatally politicized body. Washington also slapped sanctions on ICC senior trial lawyer Abdoulaye Seye of Senegal in the Trump administration's latest salvo against the Hague-based court. These individuals have directly engaged in efforts by the ICC to investigate, arrest, detain, or prosecute officials whose government has not consented to ICC jurisdiction, U.S. Secretary of State Marco Rubio said in a statement, without providing examples. The ICC replied Tuesday, saying the U.S. sanctions undermine the rule of law. When judicial actors are threatened for applying the law, it is the international legal order itself that is placed at risk, the court said in a statement. Established in 2002, the ICC prosecutes individuals accused of the gravest atrocities and acts as a last resort when countries do not have adequate legal systems to ensure accountability. At least 9 people were killed and several others injured in a fire at a hotel in the Indian city of Kolkata on August 19, a senior fire department official said. 9 people were killed, including a child, in the fire that broke out early on Wednesday, Anuj Sharma, the fire services director of West Bengal State, told AFP. Thick smoke enveloped the hotel. Some of the victims were found in the bathrooms. Preliminary information suggested an air conditioner in the budget hotel may have exploded and caused the blaze, Sharma said. He added that 9 people, 6 men, 2 women and a child, were rescued and taken to hospital. Some victims seemed to be Bangladeshi nationals who had traveled to Kolkata for medical treatment, Santosh Pathak, a member of West Bengal's ruling party, said. A total of 60 guests were in the hotel when the fire broke out. A record number of humanitarian workers were attacked last year, driven partly by increased use of armed drones, the United Nations said on Wednesday, calling the trend appalling. Some 907 aid workers were killed, injured, or kidnapped in 2025 versus 833 the year before, according to the Aid Worker Security Database, a platform funded by Canada and Australia that compiles major security incidents affecting aid workers. Of those, 350 were killed, down slightly from a record 387 in 2024. United Nations Secretary General Antonio Guterres said the level of violence was appalling and urged states to respect the rules of war and hold perpetrators accountable. Serving others has become more dangerous than ever, he said, ahead of UN ceremonies planned for World Humanitarian Day, with flags at half-staff in New York and Geneva in honor of those killed.

0: world. United States President Donald Trump announced late on the night of August 18 he was putting a three-day pause on new 50% tariffs set to go into effect on Canadian goods on August 19, saying the two countries had reached an agreement. Trump said in a post on Truth Social, the pause was based on the fact that Canada and the USA, subject to the finalization of documents, have a deal. There was no immediate comment or confirmation from the Canadian government. Trump added in his social media post that the Keystone XL pipeline, a project canceled by former President Joe Biden in 2021 after years of indigenous and environmental opposition, may be awoken from the grave, but did not provide details. Trump's post came after he spoke with Canadian Prime Minister Mark Carney on the afternoon of August 18, their second conversation this week, and after weeks of intense, opaque negotiations.
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0: It will be mainly cloudy with a few showers. Weather will be hot with sunny periods in the afternoon. Current temperature stands at 31 degrees and relative humidity is at 65%. Please note that the strong monsoon signal is in force. The outlook. The weather will still be windier tomorrow. It will be hot during the day and there will be a few showers. The weather will become unsettled in the following couple of days. And that's the weather from Metro Plus, your connect.

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I can make your dreams come true. 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I'm invincible, indestructible.

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1: Iranian Foreign Ministry spokesman Ismail Bakai on early Wednesday rejected a statement by the United Arab Emirates that two ballistic missiles were launched on Tuesday from Iran toward the UAE. South Korea and the United States will cut short annual joint military drills to 5 days from 11 and scale back some field training, the allies said on Wednesday after President Donald Trump ordered a substantial reduction in U.S. participation. A record number of humanitarian workers were attacked last year, driven partly by increased use of armed drones, the United Nations said on Wednesday, calling the trend appalling. At least 9 people were killed and several others injured in a fire at a hotel.

0: Hotel in the Indian city of Calcutta on August 19, a senior fire department official said. More news at the top of the hour, only on Metro Plus, your connect.
1: Metro Plus weather.
0: It will be mainly cloudy with a few showers. Weather will be hot with sunny periods in the afternoon. Current temperature stands at 31 degrees and relative humidity is at 65%. Please note that the strong monsoon signal is in force. The outlook. The weather will still be windier tomorrow. It will be hot during the day and there will be a few showers. The weather will become unsettled in the following couple of days. And that's the weather from Metro Plus, your connect.
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1: The United States on Tuesday imposed sanctions against International Criminal Court President Tomoko Akane of Japan and other senior officials as part of Washington's campaign against what it calls a corrupt and fatally politicized body. Washington also slapped sanctions on ICC senior trial lawyer Abdoulaye Seye of Senegal in the Trump administration's latest salvo against the Hague-based court. These individuals have directly engaged in efforts by the ICC to investigate, arrest, detain, or prosecute officials whose government has not consented to ICC jurisdiction, U.S. Secretary of State Marco Rubio said in a statement, without providing examples. The ICC replied Tuesday saying the U.S. sanctions undermine the rule of law. When judicial actors are threatened for applying the law, it is the international legal order itself that is placed at risk, the court said in a statement. Established in 2002, the ICC prosecutes individuals accused of the gravest atrocities and acts as a last resort when countries do not have adequate legal systems to ensure accountability. Iranian Foreign Ministry spokesman Ismail Baghaei on Wednesday rejected a statement by the United Arab Emirates that two ballistic missiles were launched on Tuesday from Iran toward the UAE. Baghaei made the denial in a statement, saying the UAE's behavior was in contradiction with the principle of good neighborliness and disrupted ongoing efforts to promote trust among regional countries and prevent the intensification of insecurity. He called on regional countries to refrain from making baseless accusations, given the existing complications owing to the continued malicious acts by the United States and Israel against peace and security in the region. The UAE's Ministry of Defense said Tuesday that its air defense systems detected two ballistic missiles launched from Iran toward the country, adding that the missiles were targeting maritime traffic. The ministry said that the first missile fell outside UAE's territorial waters, while the second fell within the country's territorial waters. The UAE's Ministry of Foreign Affairs said early Wednesday that the UAE has suspended all trade, commercial exchanges, and financial transactions with Iran until further notice, citing regional escalations that undermine regional and international peace and security. South Korea and the United States will cut short annual joint military drills to 5 days from 11 and scale back some field training, the allies said on Wednesday, after President Donald Trump ordered a substantial reduction in U.S. participation. The change in the drills comes as Chinese Foreign Minister Wang Yi visits South Korea on Wednesday and Thursday for regional security talks expected to cover developments on the Korean Peninsula. The Ulchi Freedom Shield exercise, which began on August 17, will now run through August 21, South Korea's Joint Chiefs of Staff and a Pentagon official said, instead of the original end date of August 27. South Korean Defense Minister An Kyu-bak said the allies were moving to cancel the drill's second phase, media said, adding that it had been expected to involve counter-attack operations after an initial defensive phase. At the suggestion of the United States, the countries agreed on partial adjustments to the duration and scope of the drills, the JCS said. Some combined field maneuver training would also be scaled back, although details were still being discussed. A U.S. Department of Defense official said the department had substantially reduced the exercise and associated live training events, with some canceled or switched to simulations. A record number of humanitarian workers were attacked last year, driven partly by increased use of armed drones, the United Nations said on Wednesday, calling the trend appalling. Some 907 aid workers were killed, injured, or kidnapped in 2025 versus 833 the year before, according to the Aid Worker Security Database, a platform funded by Canada and Australia that compiles major security incidents affecting aid workers. Of those, 350 were killed, down slightly from a record 387 in 2024. United Nations Secretary General Antonio Guterres said the level of violence was appalling and urged states to respect the rules of war and hold perpetrators accountable. Serving others has become more dangerous than ever, he said, ahead of UN ceremonies planned for World Humanitarian Day, with flags at half-staff in New York and Geneva in honor of those killed. Chinese leader Xi Jinping will forgo a stop in New York to address the United Nations General Assembly during a trip to the United States in September to meet President Donald Trump, Politico reported. Politico cited four people familiar with the matter whom it did not identify. Xi plans to visit the U.S. for 3 days, meeting Trump on September 24, one of the people said. Arrangements for China's participation in the UN General Assembly event will be announced in due course, a spokesperson for the foreign ministry in Beijing said in a statement. There had been speculation that Xi would join other world leaders at the UN meeting as part of his U.S. visit. Trump invited the Chinese president to visit during his trip to Beijing in May. The two sides used their spring summit to steady ties that had deteriorated over trade, tech, Taiwan, and other issues. Although no major deals were reached, Xi declared the visit a historic landmark in bilateral ties. A former advisor to infectious disease expert Anthony Fauci pleaded guilty on Tuesday to conspiring to evade public records laws and conceal government documents related to grant research funding and the COVID-19 pandemic. David Morenz, who worked under Fauci as a senior official at the National Institute of Allergy and Infectious Diseases during the pandemic, entered his plea to a conspiracy charge during a hearing in federal court in Greenbelt, Maryland. The 78-year-old had been indicted in April on charges related to what prosecutors said was a scheme to thwart public records requests received by the agency beginning in April 2020 related to COVID-19 research grants. He faces up to 5 years in prison when he is sentenced in November 12. By pleading guilty today, Dr. Morenz has taken responsibility for what he did, and he will continue to do so, Timothy Belvetz, his lawyer, said in a statement. The plea came after Fauci appeared before a Senate panel last month and repeatedly invoked his right against self-incrimination as he accused Republican Senator Rand Paul, a longtime adversary from Kentucky, of pursuing an unhinged campaign to see him imprisoned. United States President Donald Trump announced late on the night of August 18 he was putting a 3-day pause on new 50% tariffs set to go into effect on Canadian goods on August 19, saying the two countries had reached an agreement. Trump said in a post on Truth Social, the pause was based on the fact that Canada and the USA, subject to the finalization of documents, have a deal. There was no immediate comment or confirmation from the Canadian government. Trump added in his social media post that the Keystone XL pipeline, a project canceled by former President Joe Biden in 2021 after years of indigenous and environmental opposition, may be awoken from the grave, but did not provide details. Trump's post came after he spoke with Canadian Prime Minister Mark Carney on the afternoon of August 18, their second conversation this week, and after weeks of intense, opaque negotiations. A former Vietnamese politician unintentionally killed a teenager in a traffic accident in central Hanoi last year, but was exempted from criminal prosecution, a police officer told state television, shedding light for the first time on a case that has fueled criticism online for months. The interview was broadcast on Monday evening, days after people began leaving flowers at the site where the accident occurred in May 2025, in what dissident and youth groups described as an act of protest in the tightly controlled communist-ruled country. Authorities said the accident's exploitation was carried out by hostile forces. Reuters could not determine what prompted the recent escalation in leaving flowers at the site. Video shared on social media, verified by Reuters, show people in uniform preventing passersby from leaving flowers and standing next to a tree where the accident

0: took place. The driver, Nguyen Sai Quang, is a former deputy chairman of the National Assembly's Foreign Affairs Committee and the husband of a minister in the current government. The TV interview was the first official acknowledgement of his involvement in the accident after allegations linking him to the case had circulated on social media for months. An Australian court will on Wednesday begin hearing the appeal of a woman convicted of murdering three of her estranged husband's relatives with a meal laced with deadly mushrooms. Erin Patterson was convicted last year of murdering the three elderly in-laws by feeding them beef Wellington laced with toxic death cap mushrooms in a case that gripped the country. Patterson was sentenced to life in prison with a non-parole period of 33 years, one of the longest sentences ever given to a woman in Australia. She maintained her innocence throughout the trial, saying the deaths were accidental. Patterson is appealing on several grounds, including that various pieces of evidence should not have been introduced to the trial, that she suffered unfair cross-examination, and that an error that led to the jury being housed in the same hotel as some members of the media prejudiced the outcome. Victoria's Court of Appeal in Melbourne will also hear a separate appeal from prosecutors who say Patterson's sentence is inadequate. A jury found Patterson lured her mother-in-law Gail Patterson, father-in-law Donald Patterson, and Gail's sister Heather Wilkinson to a 2023 lunch at her home in Leongatha, a town of about 6,000 people, some 135 kilometers southeast of Melbourne, and fed them the poison meal. She was also found guilty of the attempted murder of Ian Wilkinson, Heather's husband, who survived the lunch.
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0: It will be mainly cloudy with a few showers. Weather will be hot with sunny periods in the afternoon. Current temperature stands at 31 degrees and relative humidity is at 65%. Please note that the strong monsoon signal is in force. The outlook. The weather will still be windier tomorrow. It will be hot during the day and there will be a few showers. The weather will become unsettled in the following couple of days. And that's the weather from Metro Plus, your connect.
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4: Sometimes one good habit can lead to another. Have you ever returned from the gym and refused a rich treat, explaining that you didn't want to ruin the good work you'd done? Often we get into a healthier mindset through one positive lifestyle change, and it energizes us to make more healthy choices. Researchers from the University of Exeter in the United Kingdom recently published an example of this in the journal Appetite. They wanted to see how both light aerobic exercise and stress affected chocolate cravings in the workplace. They recruited almost 80 people who regularly snacked on chocolate and divided them into 4 groups. Each individual was asked not to eat chocolate for 2 days before the study. 2 of the groups took a brisk 15-minute walk on a treadmill before completing either an easy low-stress task or a more difficult high-stress task at a desk. The other 2 groups rested before completing either the easy or difficult task. All participants were free to snack from a bowl of small, fun-sized chocolate candy bars placed on the desk while they worked. In this way, the researchers hoped to simulate a typical office work experience. It turned out that the walkers typically ate less chocolate than the resters. In fact, on average, those who exercised ate half of the amount that the people who rested ate. Those who rested ate about 2 of the small candy bars, and those who walked tended to stop after just 1. You may be surprised to hear that the level of stress and difficulty did not affect how much chocolate the study participants ate. The researchers confirmed that perhaps stress level does not influence the craving for sweet snacks as much as we might think, although I suspect more research should be done. If the results of this study can be trusted, here's another good reason to keep that New Year's resolution of walking more. Even taking a quick 15-minute walk during a break at work may help keep your willpower strong. In fact, it might even help you to cut your workplace snacking in half, even while you burn extra calories. Maybe it can provide a healthier means of dealing with the boredom and stress of the office, so that you're less likely to reach for the sweets. I'd say it's worth a try, but even if walking more doesn't curb your chocolate cravings or even reduce your weight, it will improve your cardiovascular health.

Join Brother Bruce every Sunday from 7:30 to 9 p.m. for Prison Visitation on the Air, a dedicated praise and worship for the brothers and sisters in the Hong Kong Correctional Facilities, followed by the Hour of Love from 9 to 10 p.m. Remember, every Sunday with Brother Bruce from 7:30 to 10 p.m. Prison Visitation on the Air, followed by the Hour of Love, right here on Metro Plus, your connect.

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1: South Korea and the United States will cut short annual joint military drills to 5 days from 11 and scale back some field training, the allies said on Wednesday after President Donald Trump ordered a substantial reduction in U.S. participation. The change in the drills comes as Chinese Foreign Minister Wang Yi visits South Korea on Wednesday and Thursday for regional security talks expected to cover developments on the Korean Peninsula. The Ulchi Freedom Shield exercise, which began on August 17, will now run through August 21, South Korea's Joint Chiefs of Staff and a Pentagon official said, instead of the original end date of August 27. South Korean Defense Minister An Kyu-bak said the allies were moving to cancel the drill's second phase, media said, adding that it had been expected to involve counter-attack operations after an initial defensive phase. At the suggestion of the United States, the countries agreed on partial adjustments to the duration and scope of the drills, the JCS said. Some combined field maneuver training would also be scaled back, although details were still being discussed. A U.S. Department of Defense official said the department had substantially reduced the exercise and associated live training events, with some canceled or switched to simulations. A former advisor to infectious disease expert Anthony Fauci pleaded guilty on Tuesday to conspiring to evade public records laws and conceal government documents related to grant research funding and the COVID-19 pandemic. David Morenz, who worked under Fauci as a senior official at the National Institute of Allergy and Infectious Diseases during the pandemic, entered his plea to a conspiracy charge during a hearing in federal court in Greenbelt, Maryland. The 78-year-old had been indicted in April on charges related to what prosecutors said was a scheme to thwart public records request received by the agency beginning in April 2020 related to COVID-19 research grants. He faces up to 5 years in prison when he is sentenced in November 12. By pleading guilty today, Dr. Morenz has taken responsibility for what he did, and he will continue to do so, Timothy Belvetz, his lawyer, said in a statement. The plea came after Fauci appeared before a Senate panel last month and repeatedly invoked his right against self-incrimination as he accused Republican Senator Rand Paul, a longtime adversary from Kentucky, of pursuing an unhinged campaign to see him imprisoned. A former Vietnamese politician unintentionally killed a teenager in a traffic accident in central Hanoi last year, but was exempted from criminal prosecution, a police officer told state television, shedding light for the first time on a case that has fueled criticism online for months. The interview was broadcast on Monday evening, days after people began leaving flowers at the site where the accident occurred in May 2025, in what dissident and youth groups described as an act of protest in the tightly controlled communist-ruled country. Authorities said the accident's exploitation was carried out by hostile forces. Reuters could not determine what prompted the recent escalation in leaving flowers at the site. Video shared on social media, verified by Reuters, show people in uniform preventing passersby from leaving flowers and standing next to a tree where the accident took place. The driver, Nguyen Sai Quang, is a former deputy chairman of the National Assembly's Foreign Affairs Committee and the husband of a minister in the current government. The TV interview was the first official acknowledgement of his involvement in the accident after allegations linking him to the case had circulated on social media for months. An Australian court will on Wednesday begin hearing the appeal of a woman convicted of murdering three of her estranged husband's relatives with a meal laced with deadly mushrooms. Erin Patterson was convicted last year of murdering the three elderly in-laws by feeding them beef Wellington laced with toxic death cap mushrooms in a case that gripped the country. Patterson was sentenced to life in prison with a non-parole period of 33 years, one of the longest sentences ever given to a woman in Australia. She maintained her innocence throughout the trial, saying the deaths were accidental. Patterson is appealing on several grounds,

0: including that various pieces of evidence should not have been introduced to the trial, that she suffered unfair cross-examination, and that an error that led to the jury being housed in the same hotel as some members of the media prejudiced the outcome. Victoria's Court of Appeal in Melbourne will also hear a separate appeal from prosecutors who say Patterson's sentence is inadequate. A jury found Patterson lured her mother-in-law Gail Patterson, father-in-law Donald Patterson, and Gail's sister Heather Wilkinson to a 2023 lunch at her home in Leongatha, a town of about 6,000 people, some 135 kilometers southeast of Melbourne, and fed them the poison meal. She was also found guilty of the attempted murder of Ian Wilkinson, Heather's husband, who survived the lunch.
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0: It will be mainly cloudy with a few showers. Weather will be hot with sunny periods in the afternoon. Current temperature stands at 31 degrees and relative humidity is at 65%. Please note that the strong monsoon signal is in force. The outlook. The weather will still be windier tomorrow. It will be hot during the day and there will be a few showers. The weather will become unsettled in the following couple of days. And that's the weather from Metro Plus, your connect.
2: The new law against drunk driving is now in effect. Police may require drivers to undergo preliminary drug tests and provide blood and urine specimens. Driving after taking heroin, ketamine, methamphetamine, cannabis, cocaine, or MDMA is an offense, even if the driver does not show any signs of being under the influence of these illicit drugs. The driver is liable to imprisonment for up to 3 years, a fine of $25,000, and disqualification from driving for life.

0: 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A bend in the road is not the end of the road. 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

0: 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Pedestrians who use their mobile phones or tablets while walking, especially when crossing the road, are risking their lives. For safety's sake, keep your eyes on the road. No distractions. Pedestrians should pay attention to the way ahead. It's my
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0: 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Early detection and intervention create a wide and effective protection web for children. Mandatory reporting of child abuse protects children.
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0: 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And at work, the same thing from your boss. Everyone makes mistakes. Everyone needs a second chance. 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Give them another chance and let them contribute to society. Give rehabilitated offenders a chance.
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3: Metro Plus, a service of Metro Broadcast. Now the news with Lindsay Silva.
4: Syria's Interior Ministry says Lebanese authorities handed a former senior Syrian army officer to Damascus to face charges including murder and torture, marking the first handover of an Assad-era military officer by Lebanon since former President Bashar al-Assad was toppled in 2024. The general, a former commander of the Syrian Army's 17th Division and later ground forces in the eastern province of Deir Ezzor, was transferred to Syrian custody after Lebanese authorities detained him earlier this month. The ministry says the general was wanted under an arrest warrant for charges including intentional homicide, facilitating a felony, killing more than two people, torture leading to death, and crimes aimed at inciting civil war and sectarian strife. The U.S. and Canada are closing in on a trade deal in which Washington could cut some contentious tariff rates on Canadian-built cars and trucks and key metals. U.S. President Donald Trump has threatened a new batch of tariffs on Canadian imports starting on Wednesday, but, citing progress in talks, pushed back the date to Saturday. Canadian Prime Minister Mark Carney says on X, the two sides were moving towards an agreement. He was due to brief the premiers of the 10 provinces this week. Heavy rains linked to the El Niño

0: A weather phenomenon caused flooding in Peru on Wednesday that disrupted access to the ancient Inca citadel of Machu Picchu, closed roads due to landslides, and flooded homes in the capital Lima. Peruvian authorities ordered the Inca Trail, a main tourist route to Machu Picchu, closed until Saturday due to overflowing waterways and debris, according to local media. El Niño, a weather phenomenon that warms the Pacific Ocean surface, causes intense rains and droughts across Latin America, and is already impacting Peru's fishing and agriculture. Flooding from heavy rains in Lima collapsed water and sewage services, filled dozens of homes, and prompted class suspensions in three southern districts of the city. The head of Israel's Mossad spy agency, Roman Goffman, held a phone call with Syrian Foreign Minister Assad al-Shaibani last week, in which they discussed Turkey's military presence in Syria. The call, which sources say took place on August 14, came days after Israel launched airstrikes on a Syrian military base in the north of the country on Tuesday. It marks one of the highest-level contacts yet between Israel and the new Syrian government since the fall of former dictator Bashar al-Assad in December 2014. The Israeli Prime Minister's office, which handles queries regarding Mossad, did not immediately respond to a request for comment, nor did a spokesperson for Shaibani. President Donald Trump's administration has told Congress it is sending more than $206 million U.S., the first significant funding for the stalled U.S. plan to rebuild the devastated enclave. In two July 30 dated notifications seen by Reuters, the State Department informed Congress it will provide $200 million for the International Stabilization Force's equipment, infrastructure, vehicles, and operational costs. An additional $6 million would repurpose U.S. armored vehicles to support the force. The notifications, which were addressed to key Appropriations and Foreign Affairs Committees in Congress, have not been previously reported. The funding is the first concrete U.S. spending on the peacekeeping force and signals the administration's determination to press ahead with Trump's Gaza roadmap, even as both Israel and Hamas have balked at conditions needed to advance the plan. One of the notifications says the ISF will lead security operations, support comprehensive demilitarization, and enable the safe delivery of humanitarian aid and reconstruction material to Gaza, while noting the final composition of the force was still being negotiated.
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0: Mainly cloudy with a few showers. More showers in some areas with squally thunderstorms. The maximum temperature will be around 32 degrees during the day. Fresh east to southeasterly winds, strong offshore, occasionally up to gale force on high ground at first. Relative humidity stands at 90%. For the outlook, the weather will become unsettled with occasional showers and thunderstorms in the next couple of days. The strong monsoon signal is in force. And that's the weather from Metro Plus. 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
1: Mainly cloudy with a few showers. More showers in some areas with squally thunderstorms. The maximum temperature will be around 32 degrees during the day. Fresh east to southeasterly winds, strong offshore. Occasionally up to gale force on high ground at first. Relative humidity stands at 90%. For the outlook, the weather will become unsettled with occasional showers and thunderstorms in the next couple of days. The strong monsoon signal is in force. And that's the weather from Metro Plus. 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
1: The United States and Canada signaled on Wednesday they were close to finalizing a comprehensive trade deal after U.S. President Donald Trump paused implementing a new round of crippling tariffs. North Korea's Kim Yo-jong, sister of leader Kim Jong-un, denied Ukrainian President Volodymyr Zelensky's claim that Pyongyang plans to send up to 50,000 more troops to Russia to fight for its ally. In a rare criticism of its United States ally, Japan described Washington's decision to impose sanctions on the International Criminal Court's Japanese president and a senior trial lawyer as very unfortunate. Authorities in Belgium and Germany lifted the last remaining evacuation orders in the border region, where firefighters appeared to be gaining the upper hand against the massive High Fens wildfire. South Korea and the United States will cut short annual joint military drills to 5 days from 11 and scale back some field training after U.S. President Donald Trump ordered a substantial reduction in U.S. participation.
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1: Mainly cloudy with a few showers. More showers in some areas with squally thunderstorms. The maximum temperature will be around 32 degrees during the day. Fresh east to southeasterly winds, strong offshore. Occasionally up to gale force on high ground at first. Relative humidity stands at 90%. For the outlook, the weather will become unsettled with occasional showers and thunderstorms in the next couple of days. The strong monsoon signal is in force. And that's the weather from Metro Plus. 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
1: Syria's Interior Ministry says Lebanese authorities handed a former senior Syrian army officer to Damascus to face charges including murder and torture, marking the first handover of an Assad-era military officer by Lebanon since former President Bashar al-Assad was toppled in 2024. The general, a former commander of the Syrian Army's 17th Division and later ground forces in the eastern province of Deir Ezzor, was transferred to Syrian custody after Lebanese authorities detained him earlier this month. The ministry says the general was wanted under an arrest warrant for charges including intentional homicide, facilitating a felony, killing more than two people, torture leading to death, and crimes aimed at inciting civil war and sectarian strife. The U.S. and Canada are closing in on a trade deal in which Washington could cut some contentious tariff rates on Canadian-built cars and trucks and key metals. U.S. President Donald Trump has threatened a new batch of tariffs on Canadian imports starting on Wednesday, but, citing progress in talks, pushed back the date to Saturday. Canadian Prime Minister Mark Carney says on X, the two sides were moving towards an agreement. He was due to brief the premiers of the 10 provinces this week. Heavy rains linked to the El Niño weather phenomenon caused flooding in Peru on Wednesday that disrupted access to the ancient Inca citadel of Machu Picchu, closed roads due to landslides, and flooded homes in the capital Lima. Peruvian authorities ordered the Inca Trail, a main tourist route to Machu Picchu, closed until Saturday due to overflowing waterways and debris, according to local media. El Niño, a weather phenomenon that warms the Pacific Ocean surface, causes intense rains and droughts across Latin America, and is already impacting Peru's fishing and agriculture. Flooding from heavy rains in Lima collapsed water and sewage services, filled dozens of homes, and prompted class suspensions in three southern districts of the city. The head of Israel's Mossad spy agency, Roman Goffman, held a phone call with Syrian foreign